0: works there. These other chicks, they ran a man and they were going to whip her up. What they didn't know is that she was an MMA fighter trained.
1: A white girl?
0: She skull drugged them to hell and back by herself.
2: And lumped them up.
0: And
2: lumped them up.
0: So just be careful when you're talking crap and you and your girl want to go. Yeah. You just don't know what you're walking into.
1: That wasn't Becky with the good hair. That was Becky with the good left. Becky with the good jab.

0: Remember when Creflo Dollar said he needed a private jet? 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But Jesus wrote an ass. 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
1: Wow.
0: A preacher should have to write Spirit.
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jobs. 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I'm gonna tell you why. My top five, that's coming up right after song for when your mom and daddy were still together. Alexander O'Neal, Sunshine on the DL.

0: That's a song when your mom and daddy were still together. Now, if you can't seem to hold down a job, I'm going to tell you why. Jasmine, give us five workplace antics you should never pull by Tanvir Peart from Adam Noir.
1: Number five, trying to make physical advances so you can get ahead.
0: With so that you can get
1: promotion.
2: That's usually how you got to do it.
3: Wow.
2: Okay.
3: Here we go with Moby Dick again.
1: Promotion. Number four was our five workplace antics you should not pull. Calling for a group meeting every time you get in your feelings.
0: Yeah.
4: Oh, yeah. I don't like that. No kind of.
3: Yeah, for real.
0: Yeah.
1: You know,
3: we
1: have
0: all
1: here. Number three of the top five workplace antics you should not pull: filing complaint to HR about everything.
0: Yes.
1: He was looking at me. What?
2: Yeah.
3: Who? What a fancy suit to work.
1: Yep. Number two of the top five workplace antics you shouldn't pull: selling people out.
0: It was him.
1: He wore that suit.
0: Yeah.
1: The number one of the top five workplace antics you should not pull: getting caught doing everything except your job.
0: Ain't that something? That's what it is.
1: That's how it goes.
0: That's how the union workers are.
1: That's how they get you.
0: Alright, coming up, we got a little note from the GED section. That's up in less than 15 minutes. It's the DL Hughley Show.
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Welcome inside Love & R&B with KG Smooth. On this hump day Wednesday, man, we gonna get over this hump so smoothly you won't even realize that your midweek had been disrupted in any way whatsoever. Coming up, we got the midterm elections, and the deadline to register to vote is coming up soon. I'm gonna let you know about that in just a little bit. But yeah, let's relax and welcome inside Love & R&B.

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0: Because I can't do that. We're going to be together. 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

0: know good town when I hear it. 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
5: 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Archie Black has a line from Miles College! Shaking the woman that's going down with John Lyon on the 1-2, John Lyon, let's go! Everybody turn up! Here we go!

0: 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Sorry I went there. I don't know where that came from.
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1: 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Junior, what you got for us?
2: You know, last year, your nephew would say, the church gave me this glove that I might have healing power.
3: Yes,
2: sir. That's what he'd say if he was here today. Mm-hmm. But he's not here today, so I'm stepping in for the nephew. The prank for today is quarterback sneak. Quarterback sneak. All right, here we go. Come on, Cat.
4: Hello? May I speak to Candace?
5: This is she.
4: Hey, Candace, this is Tony. Are you Isaiah's mama?
5: Excuse me?
4: Are you Isaiah's mama?
5: Yeah, I am. Why? Who are you?
4: My name is Tony. I'm DeAndre's daddy. DeAndre, they played on this past season. They played on the football team. They played on the Seahawks together.
5: Okay, but like, why are you calling me?
4: Okay, I'm calling you for a particular reason. Let me tell you what's going on. This whole past football season, your son Isaiah, he was a starting quarterback, right?
5: Yeah, he's a starting quarterback. He works real hard. Like that's his position.
4: Okay, let me go and say this. I already know that my son DeAndre is way better than your son Isaiah. I already know that. All right, now I ain't get to
5: excuse you.
4: No, I ain't no excuse me. I'm not gonna excuse myself about this. I've been waiting to get you on the phone so I can tell you exactly what's going on. Let me tell you something. When the season come back around, when they get ready to play again, I'm telling you right now, my son DeAndre gonna be starting. Please know that. Trust me, I swear to you, I know what you did for your son.
5: Excuse me, sir. Excuse me. You, who the f*** do you think you are? Calling me, telling me that your son is going to take my son's position on the team? How do you even have my number?
4: I got your number from a reliable source. One of the parents gave me your number.
5: But what kind of mental problems you got calling my house, telling me about how your son is so, your son is like not barely even on the team. He's not even starting.
4: Okay, no, my son ain't starting. Okay, but he gonna be starting next year. Okay, but I know what you did for your son to be starting. Trust me, I know what you did, Candace.
5: I didn't do anything. My son earned his position. So, I mean, I don't really get what you're saying here. You're talking some big game about your son taking my son's position. Like, first of all, I don't even know who you are. I don't know how you got my number. Like, these are kids. It's really not that serious. Like, they're kids out there having a good time trying to play a game. Like, I haven't seen you at a game. I don't know who you think you are, stepping up, being like, my son is going to take your son's position. Like, what kind of f***ing crazy are you? You're calling me nowhere out of the f***ing clear blue. I'm just minding my business. My son is playing this game. Who the f*** are you, and why are you calling me? Like, what the
4: f***? I ain't been to no games, but I'm going to be there on next season. I'll be there, okay?
5: Okay, all right. I mean, you could try. You might not want to come because your son still ain't starting.
4: Okay. But let's go on and get to the reason why I call you. I already know why your son's starting. Let's go on and be
5: my
4: real.
5: My son is starting.
4: What?
5: What? No, my son is starting because he earned his position. He's the best on the team. He can
4: okay.
5: Like,
4: you saying that, Candace, but are you sure your son ain't starting because maybe you slept with Coach Bryan?
5: What? Oh, wait. Excuse you? Like,
4: did you sleep with Coach Bryan so your son could get that position? Did you do that?
5: Your mama slept with Coach Bryan with her dry. That's why your son ain't playing. Who the do you think you are accusing me of sleeping with a coach?
4: Hey, I'm just letting you know. I know what you did for your.
5: You
4: son.
5: Don't know. You don't know. You don't know.
4: Okay, so you saying you ain't slept with Coach Bryan? That's what you saying? That, so Isaiah starting because they just picked him to start.
5: You are f***ing crazy. First of all, you're going to have to talk to my f***ing husband because these accusations are ridiculous and out of control. Like, I don't know who the f*** you think you are calling in the house accusing me of sleeping with the f***ing coach. My son earned his position on the team. He's like, who the f*** do you think you are? You are straight brother.
4: Who is your husband? Who is that?
5: My husband is Curtis, who you don't know because you ain't never showed up for your own son.
4: Okay, Curtis. Your husband named Curtis. Okay. So I tell you what, I need to talk to Curtis here. That's what I need to do.
5: Oh, you're gonna more than talk to Curtis, you're gonna catch some hands from Jamie Curtis with that mouth.
4: Okay, all good. So let me answer this. You talking about Curtis that drives trucks? That Curtis?
5: I'm talking about Curtis, my husband, in my house. You don't know who we are, because you ain't never showed up. You ain't nobody. Your kid is nobody. This whole phone call is bull, and you need to call back into whatever the hole you came out of, because I am not here for this.
4: Curtis is a truck driver, right?
5: Yeah, you lucky he ain't run your over yet.
4: Oh, okay. You talking about Curtis? Now, can I tell you something else that I done found out about Curtis? Did I tell you that?
5: I kind of don't want to hear anything that comes out of your mouth at this point.
4: Okay, this is the last thing I'm going to say out of my mouth. Can I just tell you what I know about Curtis?
5: You better make it quick.
4: I'm going to make it quick. Curtis got me to prank phone call you. This is nephew Tommy Candace from the Steve Harvey Morning Show. You just got pranked by your husband, Curtis.
5: Are you f***ing kidding me? We on the radio right now?
4: No, you're not on right now, but you're going to be on in the morning, though.
5: Oh, my goodness. Like, my heart is racing right now. You got to jump through the f***ing phone and tear up your throat. Are you f***ing kidding me? My husband put you up to this?
4: Your husband got me to call you, baby. He said, your son is an amazing quarterback. I said, cool, we're going to do this.
5: Yo, you don't understand. My chest feels like a vice right now. I want to kick you in the f***ing throat. Oh, my God.
4: All right, Candace, you got to tell me one thing. What's the baddest, and I mean the baddest, radio show in the land?
5: Steve Harvey in the Morning. Oh, my God. I'm f***ing sweating, yo.
2: Quarterback sneak. You know, I don't know. You know, why Tommy be doing it? I don't know where he gets his stuff from. Because you remember he said this other day, he was a quarterback in high school. You know, he played quarterback in eighth grade. But I was trying to figure out, how did they even know where he was back there? I know he was silver this line, Unc. There ain't no way. They said they got an invisible quarterback on the team?
3: Tommy.
2: Who was calling the play?
3: Tom ain't been no quarterback. I can tell you that right now.
6: First, we all heard of that.
2: Yeah.
3: His hands ain't big enough to throw the football.
6: That's A-M-B, huh? Okay. All right, Junior. Thank you.
3: You ever seen a raccoon throw a football?
6: No, sir. Coming up next, ask the CLO, our Chief Love Officer, Steve Harvey, in the building right after this.
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We're into a Thursday morning. Yes, it is.

0: 325-1420 and 503-770-8725. And I'm going to ask my guest that this morning before I introduce my guest. What do you say, guest?
1: I say, good morning, Frank. So good to see you. So good to see you.
0: What do you think about black representation in modern media? Improvement or decline?
1: Oh, decline. Definitely a decline. And I personally think that they become targeted before standing up, even if they're joined with other individuals in the media, that for standing up, making a statement, and I don't like the fact that they're being removed. What I really don't like is that they're speaking up for individuals that have really fought to make a difference for our community, and for how we're represented throughout the legal system.
0: Okay, all right, that's my guess. Someone out there recognize the voice because they're always calling about it on the air on Potpourri. You're here. Former Seattle police officer. I think the highest rank you had was captain, right?
1: Here I did.
0: Right. Yeah. John Hayes. Good morning, sir.
1: Good morning, Frank.
0: Your name is brought up all the time about John Hayes. We got you in the studio this morning.
1: It might be easy to spell. Maybe that's the reason.
0: Okay. Well, John Hayes, you also went to another department somewhere around the nation. Was that in Colorado?
1: No. I actually was the deputy chief over in Richmond, Virginia.
0: Virginia, that's right. Mm-hmm. Okay. Well, how many years were you with the Seattle Police Department?
1: A little over 39, just short of 40 years.
0: Okay.
1: And I had a friend there that really needed some help, and I said I would come over there to help him out.
0: Well, if you have any questions about police, he'll answer them. Whether he feels, if the question you feel will offend him, don't worry about it, because there are a lot of questions we have to know. We would love to know from the police department and things like that. Unless you have Seattle Police Department again?
1: A little over 39.
0: Almost
1: got 40, but went to help a friend.
0: You went, we talked the other day, and I think you went to the meeting last night. You've been to all three meetings that the mayor of Seattle has been having on what the community wants in a police office, police chief.
1: Two of the three.
0: Mm-hmm. What did you hear at those meetings?
1: You know, it was, what I really heard was they want a closeness and a true understanding of the chief's position. I mean, everyone knows, okay, you're chief, you get sworn in, things like that. But it's like, they wanted some kind of overlap. Like, you know, kind of like what friends are, you know. And but not in that category of friends.
0: Well, one thing, I guess, community trust, police trust.
1: Oh, yes. That ran big.
0: I'm quite sure it did. Police being accountable for their actions, whether it's good or bad. If one officer sees a bad officer, that officer should speak up, because you never know when that officer may be, you may be in the line of fire of that particular person, because you know, everybody pulls out a gun and starts shooting. They're not all sharpshooters.
1: Yeah.
0: Am I correct?
1: Yeah. Oh, yeah.
0: Well, in today's policing, what would you say? What advice, I got a lot of questions to ask.
1: Go ahead.
0: The first question is, give advice to those who are stopped by the police where they can live to see another day.
1: You know what people don't realize is how many times I was stopped by the police before I became a police officer. And I will say that a majority of them I found, and we had a discussion because they were shocked that I was the person that they stopped. And
0: did they treat you badly?
1: Some.
0: Oh,
1: some
0: okay.
1: did.
0: Right.
1: Some did.
0: Just and, because you were a black man.
1: And, yeah.
0: Okay.
1: You know, when it first happens, you don't always think that, like, right away. Like, first you go through the mind, what did I do wrong? Oh, I did. Okay. I shouldn't have jaywalked or whatever, you know, and a lot of it happened when I was in college.
0: Okay.
1: And the last thing they expected, what I would go up, become a police officer, go up in the ranks, and have a discussion with them. Now, what I won't do is kind of say what my discussion was, but I surprised them and described the situation.

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1: The Education Department has formally rescinded the binary Title IX interpretation that gave sex-based discrimination protections to students on the basis of sexual orientation and gender identity. Now, schools must return to the Title IX code as interpreted under the previous Trump administration, which the department says would protect sports. However, opponents say it will harm transgender athletes and weaken protections for sexual assault victims.
2: Now, the sexual assault victims, I understand. Transgender athlete, what is it, four of them?
1: Yeah.
2: In the entire world?
1: I think it might be three and a half.
2: Nobody. And you know what? Run with the gender you were born with or start your own.
1: Start your own.
2: You know what I'm saying?
1: So listen up. This is for you, Skip. People with arthritic knees might receive a relief
2: in my knee.
1: In the force of low-dose radiation therapy. Now, there's a new study that says 70% of people who use this, who have mild to moderate wear and tear on their knees, felt less pain and had better mobility after this particular radiation. Now, they say it works best for people who whose pain stems from inflammation. More so, and they still have a little cartilage left in your knee.
2: Skip, we're going to start calling Skip. No knee Nixon.
3: And they glow in the dark.
2: It's Nona Cheatham. It's no knee Cheatham. So a young woman, the state of Tennessee, attempted to execute a young woman.
1: Yeah.
2: They give her two lethal injections. She didn't die. She should get to go free.
1: Yeah. I mean, that's what I'm saying.
2: Y'all here, free. God must have a plan. So do you think they tried to lethally inject her twice? She should get to go free. 877-242-2426.
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